0: Daly says Origin Game 3 is a chance to defy his critics.
1: We get a chance to prove a lot of people wrong because there'll be no one thinking we can win. I know we can win. The players think they can win, so it won't be an issue for us.
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0: This is Air Sport Australia First Edition. Good morning, I'm Lee Harrison. The Fremantle Dockers have extended their winning streak with a win for the home crowd in last night's AFL in Perth. Terry Daniel reports.
1: The Fremantle Dockers have held on to their 13th straight AFL victory, beating the Geelong Cats 14-15-99 to 14-6-90. 55,000 fans at Perth Stadium saw the Dockers finish with a two-game lead at the top of the AFL ladder, and they took their revenge on the Cats for their round one loss. Frio co-vice-captain Andrew Brayshaw on Fox Footy loved the win for the home crowd and talked about the second half comeback.
2: The crowd was so special, and to get a win like that in front of them is really good feeling. Play the game in our front half for the first quarter and a bit, but they were just capitalising on our errors. Turnover goal, and we had heaps of shots but just weren't able to finish. So, I mean, JL's message at halftime was just keep doing our thing, keep playing our way, eventually it'll turn, and it did.
1: Fremantle sit ahead of the Sydney Swans on the AFL table, followed by Geelong and Melbourne. Terry Daniel, Air Sport.
0: Gold Coast admit they're under pressure to deliver ahead of tonight's clash with Hawthorn. The Suns have slipped to ninth on the ladder after three straight losses. But veteran Sam Collins says they're ready to turn things around.
3: We're hanging out for a win. We really want to win. The players want to win. We understand that it's on us to play the type of football that justifies getting 4 points on the weekend. We've got Hawthorn this weekend, and it's going to be another big challenge for us, but we're not playing our best footy right now and would like to be playing better.
0: Blues coach Laurie Daly is sidestepping questions about changes to his side for next month's State of Origin decider. There are calls for mass sackings after a second half surrender to the Maroons at the MCG. Daly says he'll let the dust settle first.
4: Oh, I think you just got to look at everything. You know, they're a good bunch of lads. They're as disappointed as anyone. They feel like, you know, they just feel like they could have done better. We're going to be better. We will be better. In New South Wales, yep, we know they're disappointed, but, you know, there's one more game to go.
0: The West Tigers are the beneficiaries of Appy Carousel's snubbing from Blues coach Laurie Daly. The crafty number 9 was left stranded on the bench at the MCG as the Maroons levelled the Origin series in commanding fashion. Tigers coach Benji Marshall says Carousel is now a definite starter against the Dolphins tomorrow.
5: To be honest, we were probably expecting Appy to play last night. So we planned a little bit differently, but now that he didn't play, he'll be right to play for us. So we'll just play for you.
0: Tennis and two more Aussies have progressed on the grass in the UK. Air Sport's Paul Walsh has the details.
6: Rinki Hijikata has joined fellow Australian Alex de Minaur in the quarterfinals of the Queen's Tournament in London after a come-from-behind victory over the world number 12 Yuri Lehechka 4-6-7-5-7-6. Last year's men's doubles finalist at Wimbledon again showed his preference for grass as he worked Lehechka around all parts of the court, securing the points that really counted. In Nottingham, Chris O'Connell booked his place in the final four after his straight sets victory over the number 2 seed Benjamin Bonzi 6-4, 6-4, and will now meet the qualifier Remy Bertola from Switzerland for a place in the final. Paul Walsh for Air Sport.
0: And in A-League news, Giovanni Savarese has been appointed the new coach of Melbourne Victory. This is Air Sport Australia.
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0: Hello there, I'm Sean Bindley. The opposition leader maintains capital gains tax changes outlined in the federal budget should be axed entirely. Labor have decided to wind back some of their plans following voter backlash. Small business with a turnover of up to $10 million will be able to keep the 50% CGT discount, and startups will get extra concessions. Angus Taylor describing the taxes as a punishment on aspiration.
1: They're imposing a ceiling on ambition and aspiration, and we need them axed, and I've said that from the start.
0: The US Defence Secretary, Pete Hegseth, has announced a six-month Pentagon review of American forces in Europe, while NATO's nuclear planning group have issued their first statement in 19 years. Both were unveiled on Thursday at a defence minister's meeting in Brussels. The gathering also focused on the war in Ukraine, with NATO Secretary-General Mark Rutte estimating Russia is losing tens of thousands of troops every month and calling for more Allied support to defend Ukrainian skies. Ukraine's President Volodymyr Zelensky attended the meeting, pressing allies for additional air defence systems after another Russian strike on the city of Sumy. William Denslow is in Brussels.
2: He met last night with Mark Rutte, the NATO Secretary General. He had a meeting with NATO's defence ministers to discuss continued support. This comes as Mark Rutte estimates that Russia is losing upwards of 35,000 forces each and every month. He says that is signs that Ukraine is in a strong position on the battlefield, but says yet more support is needed. Also, calls for more support to defend Ukraine's skies. There's overnight another strike on the Ukrainian city of Sumy, so more air defences urgently requested from Kyiv.
0: Researchers have developed a comprehensive database on motor neurone disease to help fight the condition. 1,300 Australian patients have contributed information and samples to the platform. The University of Queensland's Shoan Ngo says it's hoped the database will help develop new therapies.
3: The matched data that comes with those samples means that we can really now look in depth in a large number of samples and a large amount of data to see if we can tease apart what might be causing MND.
0: Tunnelling on the M6 in Sydney South is due to resume 2 years after construction was halted due to the emergence of sinkholes. The state's government has reached a deal with the project's contractors to ensure the completion of the $3.2 billion motorway. An AFL great, Tony Modra, is showing encouraging signs as he continues to fight for his life in hospital. The 57-year-old suffered catastrophic head injuries when a tree branch crashed through the windscreen of his cattle truck at Back Valley near Victor Harbour. The father of two was airlifted to the Flinders Medical Centre after being rescued by local emergency crews. Local Mayor Maura Jenkins says conditions were particularly wild on the Fleurieu Peninsula.
4: Windy, rainy, horrible night. So thank you very much to all of the emergency services and volunteers that assisted him. And I hope that he has a very quick recovery.
0: The state's Premier, Peter Malinauskas, released a statement saying Modra is a South Australian icon who's never forgotten where he came from. This is Air News. In tennis, two more Aussies have progressed on the grass in the UK. Air Sports' Paul Walsh has the details.
5: Rinki Hijikata has joined fellow Australian Alex de Minaur in the quarterfinals of the Queen's Tournament in London after a come-from-behind victory over the world number 12 Yuri Lehechka, 4-6, 7-5, 7-6. Last year's men's doubles finalist at Wimbledon again showed his preference for grass as he worked Lehechka around all parts of the court, securing the points that really counted. In Nottingham, Chris O'Connell booked his place in the final four after his straight sets victory over the number 2 seed Benjamin Bonzi, 6-4, 6-4, and will now meet the qualifier Remy Bertola from Switzerland for a place in the final. Paul Walsh for Air Sport.
0: And the Socceroos are preparing for tomorrow morning's long-awaited clash with the World Cup host nation, the US. The two nations have developed a rivalry after a hot-tempered friendly late last year, further incensed when American pundits celebrated Australia as easy group stage opponents. Former Socceroo Craig Foster says Australia has never wanted to win a game as badly as this one.
6: It's fired up Australia. It's certainly fired up the team. And not that they need any further motivation, but that little tiny bit, you know, where they feel disrespected, that's the one thing you don't want to do against Aussies in any forum.
0: In AFL news, a Luke Jackson masterclass has guided Frio to a 9-point victory over Geelong in Perth last night, extending the Dockers' winning streak to 13 games. Tonight, Hawks defender Tom Barrass returns from a hamstring injury as Hawthorn take on the Gold Coast. Australian Independent Radio News.
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0: 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This session will have representatives from Advocare and the Department of Health, Disability and Ageing who will share practical information and answer your questions about the new Aged Care Act, support at home, accessing My Aged Care and many other topics of interest. We look forward to seeing you there. The Civic Park Par 3 Golf Course is holding junior golf clinics for children aged 6 to 18 years of age. 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All equipment will be provided and the course is going to run for 6 weeks. We look forward to having you register and bringing your kids along.
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0: 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You can email O'Knowles, spelt O'Knowles, at amrshire.wa.gov.au or telephone 9780 5667. 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The Civic Park Par 3 Golf Course is holding junior golf clinics for children aged 6 to 18 years of age. 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All equipment will be provided and the course is going to run for 6 weeks. We look forward to having you register and bringing your kids along.
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0: All right. 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

got some spare time, recently retired, looking for a place to tinker, chat and connect? Come down to the Augusta Men's Shed at 28 Hillview Road. 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Whether you're handy with the tools or just keen for good company, there's always something happening. New members are always welcome. Swing by and say good day. Augusta Men's Shed is all about mateship, purpose, and plenty of laughs. 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

Happy Friday, folks, and I-7.1 making waves around Augusta. How are we all doing? It is a Friday today. We're getting closer and closer to another weekend. Hopefully you got some big plans. I've got some chores around the old farm lot, so that's all I'll be doing in the rain. Really hope you guys have enjoyed Tourist's FM last few weeks. We've done a little bit. We've got some new shows coming up over the next few weeks. Got some two new podcasts coming out, which we're very, very excited for. They're going to be, one is telling the story of Prevalet to Prevalet. It's a war story, and then something on the supernatural as well. So very, very exciting stuff. I have a sneak peek of what both they're going to sound like. They're going to be exciting. We're going to just got to do last bit of some creative, and then they'll be out aired on Two Oceans FM, and they'll be out on all Spotify platforms that you can listen to podcasts, and obviously they'll be on the website as well for Two Oceans FM if you can't catch that week's episode. Let's get into the show. We've got three in a row before we get into our Grayson interview.

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1: A little bit of Greta Ray there with Swimming and Crying, Jim Wigmore's A Rodeo, and Drake Milligan's brand new single, Old Flames, Old Whiskey. We've still got the Grayson interview, and we have his new single, First Shot, straight from the US of A. That's coming up very, very shortly. Actually, it's coming up after we play Charlie Pittman's True single.

0: Well, joining me over the phone right now is an incredible talent to country music and country Americana. It is Grayson. G'day, mate. How you doing?
1: G'day, mate. I'm doing great. How are you?
0: Very, very good. Obviously, we're here to talk about your new release, Round by Round. Tell us a little bit about this new song.
1: So the new album, Round by Round, 18 tracks, nearly killed me. It's my Mount Everest. A lot of the big artists over here are bringing out 38 and 40 track albums, and a lot of people just seem to be bringing out singles. So I thought, if you can't beat them, join them. And I'm kind of old school. I love when I grew up listening to

0: full tapes and full vinyls. Yeah, I'm showing my age a little bit, but I fell in love with the artists and the songs and the stories. I feel like when artists just bring out one song once a year or once every other year, you don't really get to know them. So Round by Round is a nice collection of songs, and the single Love at First Shot is doing really well here over in the States. And it's starting to get some traction back home, which is bloody awesome.
1: Yeah, it would be incredibly awesome. Tell us a little bit about, I guess, your journey from, you know, being obviously born and raised in Australia, now obviously living in the States. Tell us about, you know, that transition and, I guess, moving over to America.
0: You know, the transition, it took a while to end up in the States. I'm a proud Novocastrian from Newcastle, up the mighty Newcastle Knights. I love Newcastle. I love Australia, and my voice is still a little bit hoarse from watching the World Cup the other night. I definitely indulged in some adult beverages and screamed at the TV. But how I ended up in the States was I've kind of had enough of touring around New South Wales and playing pubs where people were just playing poker machines and not listening to the music. So I ended up in Europe on a self-funded tour and got discovered over there. Did an album in Ireland. Ended up in California, where I did a documentary called 66 Days on Route 66, where I had a film crew follow me from Chicago all the way to the pier in Santa Monica. And that documentary led to a publishing deal to work on Music Row as a songwriter. And as they say, the rest is history, and they haven't kicked me out of the country yet.
1: No, that's quite a journey. And then we get to this moment right now where you've obviously created this body of work. Tell us a little bit about, I guess, the journey to get this album up and going. Was it? Tell us a little bit about the process.
0: So I released my last album, Window Dreams, right before COVID hit, and I went from doing 200 gigs around the States to zero.
1: Yep.
0: And I thought, you know, what am I going to do during this time? And it was a perfect opportunity to write a bunch of music. And then when the world kind of opened back up, I didn't really have any time to do anything because everyone was chasing gigs and money. So I kind of got put back on the back burner. And then finally, I got a chance when everything kind of slowed back down to actually go into the studio and record. And, it was probably a three-year process between writing the songs, demoing them in my home studio, and then actually getting into a big boy studio and doing them properly and releasing them. So it's not just a normal album. It's a lot of love, blood, sweat, and tears, and I honestly mean that. It was hard work.
1: Was there a particular song off the album that means a little bit more to you than other songs that sort of, you know, sort of means more by the, you know, that's really important for the album?
0: I got a couple of songs on there that are pretty sentimental. There's a song on there called How It Was. And, you know, when you live overseas, you miss a lot of things from your hometown changing, your friends moving on, different people in your family dying, all that kind of stuff. And How It Was is a song about remembering your beautiful hometown and your family, how it was when you left, because every time you go back, and I haven't been back since the COVID days. I was fortunate enough to get back there quite a bit before COVID, but after COVID, I've got a young family and too many gigs to, you know, get back there, and the kids have got school. So the song was written about every time I'd go back to Australia, things just kept changing. And I wanted Australia to be how it was when I was a kid, but it's not. Last time I was there, I couldn't believe how Americanized it was. And instead of putting out the Vegemite and the meat pies, all the pubs are trying to do fancy hamburgers and fancy beers, when honestly I think we should be celebrating our differences from the world, rest of the world. And it was almost like it had turned into a bizarre American city, which the Newcastle that I grew up in was a big country town on the beach, and everyone loved each other and everyone got along.
1: Yep.
0: Last time I was back, it had changed. So How It Was kind of digs into that, and it's pretty raw and real, and it's definitely a good listen.
1: Yeah, it's one of those things, isn't it? And it strikes a chord with a lot of people. I mean, even if you are, you know, still living in Australia, that you move away from, you know, your small town to, you know, a big metro city, and then, you know, you come back after you've met your partner, and, you know, the place changes. It goes from, you know, a quiet little township to, you know, its own metropolitan. And then I guess in your case, it would have changed even more so. I mean, and you probably go, geez, it's getting a little bit more America every time you go back.
0: Absolutely, mate. As I said, when I first got to the States, I was in that documentary, 66 Days on Route 66. So I lived down in Venice Beach in California, which was cool because I grew up surfing and on the ocean, so it kind of felt like I was still home a little bit. The more I went back to Newcastle, I felt like I hadn't left America, and I was just like, what the hell is going on here?
1: Yeah.
0: Like, where's the Vegemite? Where's the meat pies? Where's the Australian flag? Everyone trying to walk around wearing, you know, American football jerseys and hats, and they probably wouldn't be able to name a player in any of the teams. They're just, you know, trying to Americanize themselves, and I'm just like, I live in the States, and I look more Australian than you guys, and you guys are still living in Australia. What the hell's going on here?
1: Yep. Yeah, I think that's just the culture, isn't it? So, you know, I guess back in the early days, it was mostly just, you know, Australian TV shows and Australian sort of music. And I guess over time, it has been, you know, more Americanized. And then it sort of drifts in from just culture to then food, then fashion, and then almost becomes like, as you say, a mini America.
0: Yeah, mate. So, yeah, that song, How It Was, it's about, you know, that little, once a little town, now a city with the same old name. That's in the song. And I'll remember them how it was.
2: Yeah.
0: And it's a cool little track. But the whole album's got something for everyone.
2: Yeah.
0: There's a nice song on there called My Old Man's Truck. And it's kind of like a metaphor for, you know, when my dad passed away. His old truck never let him down, but I did. And, you know, the slice of heaven that he found was, you know, going for a drive in an old truck, and people seem to be digging that one. And of course, the single Love at First Shot is starting to get some traction. So I'm pretty happy with it all.
1: Yeah, I was going to say, tell us a little bit about Love at First Shot. Is it obviously about family life for you now?
0: Nah, mate. Love at First Shot's kind of a joke. You know, in a way, it's about a mate that. How do you say this? Couldn't pick up sticks in a forest. He's terrible with the ladies. And we went down Nashville, and we were sitting there. And I'm a beer drinker. I'm having one right now. I'm Australian. That's what we do.
2: Yep.
0: He's an American bloke. He ordered whiskey, and this bird, she 10 out of 10, she walked in and ordered the exact same drink as him. And I was nudging him. I was like, mate, you got something common with her now. And he ended up doing all right with her and dancing the night away, and that's how the song come about. So it's a true story in a way, but it's also a bit of a cheesy, funny one because it's about my mate that couldn't pick up a girl to save his life, and he did.
1: I'm sure he's probably, does he know about the song? Have you told him about it?
0: Oh, yeah, he claims that, you know, I've got to pay him royalties. So, you know, typical Yank, put his hand in the pocket, but yeah, that's how it goes.
1: Oh, that is very funny. Obviously, you know, with this album now being out, and I guess there's probably a lot of shows that you'll be doing over in the States. Have you considered doing shows in Newcastle again, or is it more, you know, trying to build the brand in the States now?
0: Mate, I'd love to come back. Country music in the last couple of years has exploded in Australia. Obviously, CMC, and there is a big festival now in Newcastle. One of the big problems is, when we were kids in school in Australia, if we wanted to, say, go from Newcastle to Dreamworld in Queensland and go for a school holiday, the school would be like, beautiful. Have a week or two up there, come back with all your photos, and we can do lessons on where you went, and you can see videos and see pictures, and turn it into a teachable moment for the kids.
2: Yeah.
0: Over here, the school system is so bad that they lose money if kids have too much time off. So unless someone's dying or having an operation, I legally can't take my kids out of school for no reason for more than 3 days. So for me to be able to come over, I would have to leave my wife and kids here, which is a big deal.
2: Yeah.
0: So, you know, maybe in the near future we can look at doing a big tour, but I just don't want to get arrested by all the crazies over here for trying to come back and do a tour. But I've got a lot of stuff going on around the states. I'm in the Midwest a lot, Missouri, Wisconsin, Illinois, even Vermont, as far as Vermont, up in New England. And I've been blessed to make a great living over here.
1: Awesome, man. That's fantastic to hear, and it's always great to have another Aussie dominating in the States. Well, thank you so much, mate, for taking the time today, and enjoy the drink.
0: Yeah, absolutely. Thank you so much for the interview, and if you keep spinning that track and I make enough royalties and my friend doesn't try to steal them, I'll be able to come over to Western Australia and have a beer with you.
1: Cheers, mate. You have a wonderful day. Evening, I should say.
0: Cheers, mate.
1: Cheers, mate.
0: Okay, bye.
1: Bye.

0: That's The Greatest Interview on 97.1 plus his brand new single, First Shot. If you guys have enjoyed his music and you want to hear him live, unfortunately, you'll have to go all the way to the stateside where you can hear him performing all around the country from Missouri to Mississippi to Vermont and all the way up. Hopefully, one day when the kids get a little older, he'll come back to Australia and do some more shows. But until then, we have to go to the US and go on a holiday and see Grayson perform all his amazing tracks. Let's get into some more music and a word or two from our sponsors.
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Well, thank you so much for listening in to today's program. Stick around. We've still got a history of rock and roll with Adam Matthews. Until next Thursday, you've been listening to Afternoon Shift.

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Welcome to a history of rock and roll, New Zealand edition, a journey across the Tasman into a land where the mountains are sharp, the winds are wild, and the music, well, the music has always been louder than the population would suggest. My name is Adam Matthews, and I look forward to your company on this Friday afternoon in Augusta. I'm broadcasting on 97.1 Two Oceans FM, your community radio station. Today, I have a Kiwi special, that's right, a history of New Zealand rock and roll. We travel from the 1950s to today, from Johnny Devlin's hip-shaking rockabilly of that opening track to the shimmering jangle of the Chills, from the thunder of She Had to the stadium-sized anthems of 660. And along the way, we'll hear how geography, culture and community shaped a sound that could only have come from New Zealand. So, whether you're listening from Augusta, from somewhere along the Blackwood River, or out on Flinders Bay with the whales, settle in. This is a celebration of a nation whose musical heartbeat has always been loud, proud, and defiantly original. Let's begin where all good rock and roll stories begin, with a young man, a leather jacket, and a crowd that didn't know what hit them. New Zealand's first true rock and roll star was Johnny Devlin, a kid from Wanganui who heard Elvis and thought, yeah, I could do that. And he could. Devlin didn't just imitate, he ignited. His 1958 single, Lordy Miss Claudy, sold tens of thousands of copies in a country with barely 2 million people at the time. Crowds screamed, venues overflowed, and newspapers panicked. It was the first time New Zealand had seen anything like it. From 1958, here is Lordy Miss Claudy, Hey Little Angel, and Angel of Love, three in a row by New Zealand's answer to Elvis Presley, Johnny Devlin.

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1: This is a history of rock and roll brought to you by Storm Double Glazing. I was having a chat with Marcus the other day from Storm Double Glazing. They're a family business operating out of Kadadup, and they always deal directly with a customer. That's Storm Double Glazing. Moving along now to my feature show today, which is New Zealand rock and roll. Johnny Devlin, he opened the door for a wave of local acts, the Howard Morrison Quartet. Blending Maori harmonies with pop showmanship became household names. Their humour, charisma and vocal precision made them one of the most beloved groups in the country. They weren't rock and roll in the strict sense, but they were entertainers of the highest order. And they proved that New Zealanders could create world-class music on their own terms.

That was the Howard Morrison Quartet with Hoki Mai and Po Kari Kariana from 1959. By the mid-1960s, the British invasion hit New Zealand like a cyclone. Suddenly, every garage had a band, every hall had a gig, and every teenager had a dream.

That was Ray Columbus and the Invaders. They became the first New Zealand act to hit number one in Australia with that song, She's a Mod. It was a moment of trans-Tasman triumph, a sign that Kiwi bands could compete with the best. Then came the La-Di-Das, whose version of How Is the Air Up There remains one of the great garage rock recordings, raw, urgent and full of attitude. I'll play that now, followed by Gonna See My Baby Tonight, the La-Di-Das.

You're listening to A History of Rock and Roll, and my name is Adam Matthews. Today, I'm featuring rock and roll history from New Zealand. The most influential group of the 60s era was Formula, a band from Upper Hutt who wrote their own material at a time when most groups relied on covers. Their 1969 single, Nature, gentle, poetic, and unmistakably Kiwi, would later be voted the greatest New Zealand song of all time. Here it is.

The 60s ended with New Zealand rock finding its own voice and preparing for a decade of bold experimentation. The 1970s were a decade of reinvention. Rock music was expanding and New Zealand bands were determined not to be left behind. At the forefront of all of this was Split Enz, founded by Tim Finn and Phil Judd. They were theatrical, eccentric, visually striking, part art rock, part vaudeville. Their early albums were dense, complex, and wildly original, but it was the arrival of Neil Finn and the release of True Colours in 1980 that turned them into international stars. So here's Two in a Row by the Split Enz.

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1: That set I had split ends with I Got You and History Never Repeats. Songs like I Got You became global hits for them, and split ends became the first New Zealand band to truly conquer the world. Meanwhile, Dragon, formed in Auckland before relocating to Australia, became one of the biggest trans-Tasman rock acts of the decade. Their blend of glam, pop and hard rock produced classics like April's Sun in Cuba. But today, I've chosen their song Rain. And following that, I have another New Zealand band, My Sex. And no, I won't be playing computer games. Today, I've chosen Blue Day. But first, here is Dragon.

I'm featuring a history of New Zealand rock and roll today, and I've got plenty of different bands coming up. Something to look forward to, I'm sure. Making Waves in Augusta, this is 97.1 to Oceans FM. And my name is Adam Matthews. In the pubs and clubs of New Zealand, a grittier sound was emerging. The bands Hello Sailor, The Dudes, and Street Talk brought swagger, attitude, and a distinctly Kiwi sense of humour.

In that set was Hello Sailor with Gutter Black, later immortalized as the theme to Outrageous Fortune, which is a comedy drama series in New Zealand. It became a national anthem of sorts. And also in that set was The Dudes with Bliss and Be Mine Tonight. The 1970s also saw the rise of Maori and Pacifica artists blending cultural identity with rock and soul. Herbs, though they were more reggae than rock, became one of the most important political voices in New Zealand music at the time.

That was The Herbs with a song about being nuclear free, and the song title was French Letter. It's just gone 3 o'clock on this Friday afternoon in Augusta. Slice of Heaven is a single by New Zealand singer-songwriter Dave Dobbin with the band Herbs, released in 1986 on the soundtrack of the animated motion picture Footrot Flats, The Dog's Tale. The single reached number one on the New Zealand singles charts for 8 weeks and on the Australian singles chart for 4 weeks. It appears on Dave Dobbin's 1988 album, Loyal.

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1: By the end of the decade, New Zealand rock was confident, diverse, and ready for a revolution, one that would begin in a cold student flat at the bottom of the South Island. If the 1970s were about ambition, the 1980s were about reinvention, and nowhere was that reinvention more profound than in the town of Dunedin, a small university city where cold flats, cheap beer, and creative freedom collided to create one of the most influential indie scenes in the world. This was the era of Flying Nun Records, founded in 1981 by Christchurch record store owner Roger Shepherd. His mission was simple: capture the sound of New Zealand's underground. What he unleashed was a movement. The Dunedin sound was jangly, melodic, slightly melancholic, and profoundly lo-fi. It wasn't polished, it wasn't commercial, but it was honest, and it resonated deeply. The band The Clean were the spark. Their 1981 single Tally Ho, recorded for just a few hundred dollars, became a surprise hit. Its charming guitar riff, driving rhythm, and joyful chaos set the template for what was to come. But today, I've chosen their song Anything Can Happen from 1981.

You are listening to A History of Rock and Roll, and today I'm featuring the history of New Zealand rock and roll. And then came the Chills, led by the brilliant and enigmatic Martin Phillips. Pink Frost is one of the great New Zealand songs, haunting, beautiful, and emotionally devastating. Phillips' songwriting blended beauty and darkness in equal measure.

The Dunedin sound wasn't just a genre, it was a community. That's from the town Dunedin in the South Island of New Zealand. Bands shared gear, shared flats, shared ideas. They recorded in living rooms, garages, and studio halls. They created because they had to. International critics took notice. American College Radio embraced the record label Flying Nun. Influential bands like REM, Pavement, and Sonic Youth cited the Dunedin sound as an inspiration. By the late 1980s, New Zealand wasn't just following global trends, it was shaping them. The 1990s arrived with a thump, and no band embodied that thump more than She Had. Formed in Wellington in 1988, they were loud, fast, and uncompromising. Their early sound was a fusion of metal, industrial, and raw adrenaline. Albums like Killjoy and the General Electric cemented them as one of the most powerful live acts in Australasia. She Had toured relentlessly, building a reputation for precision and intensity. They weren't just a New Zealand success, they were a global force, playing festivals across Europe and sharing stages with the world's heaviest bands.

0: That was Shehad with Home Again. But the 1990s in New Zealand weren't all distortion and aggression. The band Supergroove exploded onto the scene with a sound that blended rock, funk, hip-hop and brass. Their 1994 album Traction became a phenomenon. Can't Get Enough was everywhere on radio, on TV, in school halls, in cars, in every corner of the country. Their live shows were chaotic, joyful and unforgettable. Here is Supergroove with Sitting in My Head.
1: I walk around this town as buildings close and windows are boarded.

Then there was the Mutton Birds, led by the poetic and meticulous Don McLashan. Anchor Me became one of the great New Zealand songs, tender, reflective and deeply rooted in place. McLashan's songwriting captured the emotional landscape of New Zealand in a way few others could. And meanwhile, Fur Patrol delivered one of the decade's defining rock ballads, Lydia. Lydia was a raw, powerful and instantly iconic song, a song that still stops people in their tracks.

This is a history of rock and roll, and my name is Adam Matthews. And hovering over the decade like a benevolent musical guardian was Crowded House. Though based in Australia, the band's creative heart was undeniably Kiwi through Neil Finn. Don't dream it's over.

The 1990s were a time when New Zealand music infrastructure matured. Better studios, better touring circuits, and better support systems helped local artists reach wider audiences. Kiwi rock was no longer a regional curiosity, it was a global contender. And meanwhile, the band Evermore, formed by three brothers from Fielding, achieved major success in Australia. Their melodic atmospheric rock found a huge audience, and the song Light Surrounding You became one of the biggest trans-Tasman hits of the decade.

Back home in New Zealand, bands like Op Shop delivered radio-friendly rock that defined the era for many New Zealanders. Their songs became the soundtrack to road trips, flat parties, and summer festivals. Here is Op Shop with the song One Day from 2007. The song won the 2008 APRA Silver Scroll for Song of the Year.

Museum of Music in the 2000s was diverse, confident, and increasingly global. The country was no longer just exporting bands, it was exporting ideas. The 2010s arrived with a new generation of Kiwi artists who had grown up with the entire history of New Zealand music behind them. The show bands, the pub rockers, the Dunedin pioneers, the stadium heroes, and they weren't afraid to aim big. Then came the band Broods, the brother-sister duo from Nelson. Their atmospheric, electronic-infused pop carried the DNA of the Dunedin sound, introspective, melodic, and slightly melancholic, but wrapped in modern production. They toured the world, collaborated with major artists, and helped cement New Zealand's reputation as a powerhouse of emotionally intelligent songwriting. So here is the Broods with Bridges.

I'm featuring New Zealand rock and roll history today. The biggest phenomenon of the decade, and arguably in New Zealand's musical history, was a band called 660. I know because my wife told me. 660 did something no New Zealand band had ever done. They filled stadiums, not arenas, stadiums. Western Springs, Eden Park, they became the soundtrack of a generation, blending rock, soul, reggae, and pop into something uniquely theirs. The success wasn't just musical, it was cultural. They proved that a Kiwi band could dominate their home market on a scale previously unimaginable.

That was 660 with Don't Forget Your Roots. At the heavier end of the spectrum, Villainy brought a polished modern rock sound that earned them multiple awards. Their riffs were sharp, their choruses huge, and their presence on New Zealand rock radio was undeniable. Here is Villainy with Alligator Skin.

Thanks for joining me on this journey across New Zealand's musical landscape. I'm Adam Matthews and this is Two Oceans FM, and as always, keep the volume up, keep the curiosity alive, and keep celebrating the music that shapes us. Going out today, I have an old favourite from New Zealand, Lady Hawk, with My Delirium. My name is Adam Matthews and I hope you have a wonderful weekend.

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It'll be a gas.

0: Airsport Australia's second edition, I'm Mark Transfield. The Suns say they're ready to right the ship in this evening's round 15 clash with Hawthorn. Gold Coast have slipped to ninth on the AFL ladder after three straight losses. Veteran Sam Collins admits they're under pressure but says they have the game plan to deliver.
1: As a club, we're under a bit of pressure at the moment and somewhat new for a lot of us here, and we've just got to work through that as a team and we'll come through, and we've got a massive challenge and a massive opportunity against Hawthorn this week. We know we're good enough to win and we've got the game plan.
0: St Kilda coach Ross Lyon is calling for his players to end a dismal run against the Western Bulldogs on Sunday. The Saints have been crushed by 72, 71 and 60 points in their last three games against the Dogs. Lyon says something has to change.
2: Yeah, I'd be more specific. I reckon we've been their bunnies the last three times. So I hope our players are listening. For whatever reason, they've really put us to the sword the last three times. So we as a club and our player group, we need to respond.
0: NRL and the Knights won't be underestimating the Dragons in tonight's round 16 clash in Newcastle. The Dragons remain dead last on the ladder with just one win this season, but Knights coach Justin Holbrook says the Red V are a far better side than when they last met 6 weeks ago.
3: Yeah, big difference. Yeah, obviously since we played them a month now, that they obviously beat the Broncos, had a good win against them, and the other three oppositions, they've really pushed in particular. You know, they've done tremendous in the first half.
0: Israel Folau has hit out at the NRL for excluding him over his beliefs after his failed attempt to return to the code. He was in talks with the Tigers, but wife Maria says the club decided not to push ahead due to pushback from ARL Commission member Wayne Pearce.
4: We've been told that the Tigers are no longer going to lodge a contract because of the media pressure. It would be a distraction for the club, and then also pressure from elsewhere.
0: Turning to tennis, and three Aussies will be on court in the UK tonight. Air Sport's Paul Walsh has the details.
5: Australia's Talia Gibson will take on the former world number one Catalina Pliskova for a place in the semi-finals at the Nottingham Open. This will be the first time that the two have met, and for the 22-year-old Aussie, it'll be the ideal grass court tune-up, taking on a former Wimbledon singles finalist. In the men's draw, the Aussie presence continues, with Chris O'Connell taking on Remy Bertola from Switzerland for a place in Sunday's final. At the Queen's Club in London, the tournament's number one seed Alex de Minaur will be up against Brandon Nakashima from the US for a place in the semi-finals. For de Minaur, the winning formula is quite simple.
6: A non-negotiable is intensity and attitude. And, you know, I've won a lot of matches in my career not playing the prettiest of tennis or the best of tennis. But, you know, you're going to have to bring a very high level to beat me throughout the whole match. And, you know, I take pride in that.
0: Mexico's become the first team to make it through to the round of 32 in the FIFA World Cup 2026 with a 1-0 win over South Korea. Also in Group A, South Africa and Czechia each gained their first point in the competition with a 1-1 draw. Canada and Switzerland are also close to qualifying after their games earlier today with 4 points each. Canada thrashed Qatar 6-0 after Qatar had two players sent off. While a flurry of late goals saw Switzerland eventually beat Bosnia and Herzegovina 4-1. Meantime, Socceroos captain Harry Suter says Seattle Stadium holds no fear for his side ahead of tomorrow morning's blockbuster clash with host nation USA. Seattle's Lumen Field is widely regarded as one of the loudest stadiums in the world. Suter says they'll back in their preparation to get the job done.
7: Yeah, it's a beautiful stadium. In regards to the communication, you know, any good team going into a game knows the roles and knows the responsibilities well. Good teams, you know, don't have to communicate too much when it's in your low block and people know where to be on and off the ball. Going to be loud, we know that coming into it. But yeah, it's just one we're really looking forward to.
0: This is Air Sport Australia.

0: Do you enjoy to bring community together and participate in creative services that make a difference you can see? Then jump into the heart of Augusta and join the Lions Club of Lewin. You'll find the perfect niche for your interests and skills. A few hours per month, seasonally or whatever suits you, will be a significant help. You can choose any of the locations, the eclectic Bert Gimbel Shed or the recycling shed at Hillview Road, the charming toy shop or fabulous bookshop in the town centre. The Lions Club of Lewin sends a heartfelt thanks to our many volunteers. The Lions Club of Lewin is a premium sponsor of Two Oceans FM, Augusta Community Radio.
1: Got some spare time? Recently retired? Looking for a place to tinker, chat and connect? Come down to the Augusta Men's Shed at 28 Hillview Road. It's a space for local blokes to share skills, work on projects or just enjoy a cuppa and a yarn. Whether you're handy with the tools or just keen for good company, there's always something happening. New members are always welcome. Swing by and say good day. Augusta Men's Shed is all about mateship, purpose and plenty of laughs. 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

0: Thank you. Thank you so very much. Thank you. That was a song from an album called The Grasshopper's Feast and the Butterfly's Ball. Or The Butterfly's Fly, something like that. And it was written and produced by Roger Glover, Mr. Wonderful over here. I love him. The lovely and talented Roger Glover. Thank you. And we should like to do another one of those for you. This is from the same album, and it's a very happy song. So
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0: Got some spare time? Recently retired? Looking for a place to tinker, chat and connect? Come down to the Augusta Men's Shed at 28 Hillview Road. 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Whether you're handy with the tools or just keen for good company, there's always something happening. New members are always welcome. Swing by and say good day. 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

Got some spare time? 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Come down to the Augusta Men's Shed at 28 Hillview Road. It's a space for local blokes to share skills, work on projects, or just enjoy a cuppa and a yarn. Whether you're handy with the tools or just keen for good company, there's always something happening. New members are always welcome. Swing by and say good day. Augusta Men's Shed is all about mateship, purpose, and plenty of laughs. Augusta Men's Shed are proud sponsors of Two Oceans FM.

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So now, it's time to tell your friends. That's right, time to spread the word about the wonderful world of Two Oceans FM, where we're making waves around Augusta.

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1: There comes a time in a young girl's life when she first meets a man. 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

You're tuned into a state of trance. We got a little party going on here. My name is Armin van Buuren, celebrating 400 episodes of A State of Trance, writing history in trance with a 72-hour show. You're part of the second live edition. Yesterday was Wuppertal in Germany. Tomorrow we're in Rotterdam in the Netherlands. The event has been completely sold out, but you can join us again for the webcast. 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Right now we're coming to you from Birmingham in the UK. I'm sitting upstairs in God's kitchen. Gareth Emery is rocking the crowds. Getting many emails from all of you. Would like to hear what you're doing right now. Sean Pestridge, she says, or he says, I'm a teacher in a weekend class, and I have you tuned in while I teach. So say hi to everybody from Sean Pestridge. All getting loads of Twitters. If you send a Twitter to us and include ASOT400 in your Twitter message, the Twitter messages are coming in. Happy times, party people from Happy Chappy. This is why it's worth living from Legion 88. Many, many messages, so join in on the Twitter chat. Send a message to ASOT400. Still coming up for you live, Marcus Schulz, Daniel Candy. He probably won't be able to join us tomorrow because he's got problems with his passport, but he will be here tonight. More info later on that. And also Simon Patterson. I'm really curious what he's going to bring. I'm going to have to go down myself in little more than 20 minutes. Really looking forward to my set. If you have suggestions for my set, send me an email, armin@thestateoftrance.com. We'll continue with the sounds of Gareth Emery.

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0: Hello there, I'm Terry Daniel. More than a million refugees have been welcomed into Australia since the end of World War II. Charities are urging people to consider the human lives behind these statistics this World Refugee Day. Australian Red Cross's Jessie Claudiana says 43 million people across the world are currently refugees.
1: Having to be forced to flee their homes due to conflict, persecution, violence and human rights violations. So while the scale of global displacement continues to grow, it's also important for us to remember that behind every statistic is a family and a story.
0: A major emergency has unfolded in England after two passenger trains collided. There are early reports of multiple serious injuries. The crash, which occurred near Bedford, has closed the rail line north of London. This passenger told the BBC there have been numerous serious injuries.
2: It felt like I'd been in a bomb explosion, and when I got up I saw people bloodied face, people's legs looked broken and there was smoke everywhere. But now I'm at the side of the road. Police are going around taking contacts of everyone.
0: And this passenger says it was a distressing scene.
2: I was on the front carriage of the train that collided into another one. And when I got up, I saw all of the chairs everywhere. And when I got up, I saw people bloodied face.
0: Israel and the militant group Hezbollah have agreed to a ceasefire in Lebanon following an intense overnight escalation in hostilities. US officials have confirmed the truce was brokered alongside Qatar with diplomatic assistance from Iran to salvage a wider Middle East interim peace deal. While Israel has warned it retains the right to act against emerging threats, military operations on both sides have largely fallen silent since late yesterday. Back home, and testing will today confirm if Australia has recorded its first case of the deadly H5 strain of bird flu in Western Australia. Jefferson Shaw reports.
3: Australia has so far avoided the consequences of the highly contagious H5N1 strain that's devastated wildlife around the world. Preliminary testing has found a case of bird flu in a migratory bird in southern Western Australia, with testing today to confirm whether it's the first case of the H5 variant here. Invasive Species Council's Carol Booth says if confirmed, it'll be a critical test for Australia after 2 years of preparation.
4: It could be the most complex wildlife emergency faced by Australia.
3: While it hasn't yet been detected on Australia's mainland, the virus has already caused mass deaths of elephant seals on Heard Island. Jefferson Shaw reporting.
0: New Zealand has emerged as the frontrunner to secure the NRL's 20th licence, beating out a rival bid from Queensland. The Australian Rugby League Commission is reportedly favouring a second Kiwi team, likely based in Christchurch. Broadcasters are pushing for a 20-team competition by 2029, ahead of the league's looming broadcast deal. Former AFL great Tony Modra has undergone facial surgery after a tree smashed through the window of his cattle truck in a freak accident. Modra suffered injuries to his jaw, cheek and eye socket while driving and is understood to have required surgery. The 57-year-old was driving at Back Valley near Victor Harbour on Thursday afternoon when the accident occurred. He was flown to Flinders Medical Centre, where he remains. This is Air News. Australia has gone down 2-0 to hosts America in their second group stage match of the World Cup, the Socceroos conceding 2 goals in the first half. The result leaves Australia on 3 points from their 2 games, with Turkey playing Paraguay in the other Group D clash later today. Tennis, and it was a case of 1 up and 3 down for the Aussies overnight in London. Esports' Paul Walsh has the details.
5: 32-year-old Chris O'Connell has booked his place in the final of the Nottingham Open after a straight sets victory over Remy Bertola in the semi-final, final scoreline 6-4-7-5. O'Connell was able to win an amazing 96% of points on first serve, while Bertola made 29 unforced errors to the Aussies 17. News not so good for Talia Gibson, who pushed the former world number one Catalina Pliskova, but went down 7-5-6-4 in their quarterfinals match, while at the Queen's Club in London, both Rinki Hijikata and Alex Demoner failed in their quarterfinals matches, with the Demon going down to Brandon Nakashima from the US and Hugo Humbert too good for Hijikata. Paul Walsh for Air Sport.
0: For the first time since February 2025, Cam Waters is a Supercars race winner. The Darwin Triple Crown is underway this weekend, Leonie Kay reports.
6: It was an even launch off the front row between Kostecki and Di Pasquale, whilst Payne missed the kick-off third on the grid, leaving Waters to move into third immediately. The safety car left a nervy one-lap dash for Waters, with Kai Allen taking second and Matthew Payne third. Leonie Kay, Air Sport.
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2: 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We serve pho, Vietnamese noodle soup, the second Sunday of every month. 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

You are invited to put a dime in the jukebox and listen to some old-time rock and roll from the 50s through to the 70s. For some of us, it is the soundtrack of our lives, and for the rest, just good, wholesome music with thumping rhythms and bittersweet ballads. Don't be square and join me, Adam Matthews, on Fridays between 2 and 4 p.m. for a history of rock and roll. It'll be a gas.

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2: 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That's Mixbag, 3 p.m. on Two Oceans FM, making waves around Augusta.
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0: Hello there, I'm Terry Daniel. One person has died and 89 others have been injured in a major train crash north of London. More than 20 ambulances, hazardous response teams and six helicopters responded to the collision between two high-speed carriers at Bedford. 33 passengers have suffered serious or critical injuries, while dozens more have been treated for minor wounds. This passenger told the BBC the scene was distressing.
1: There's a woman in front of me that had completely snapped her leg, and there was a woman behind her. She couldn't move because of her back. There was a guy further down the carriage that couldn't move his neck. He was laid on the floor and people were holding him still.
0: A newly brokered ceasefire is holding in southern Lebanon after conflict postponed peace talks between the US and Iran. The truce was mediated by the United States, Qatar and Iran overnight to protect the broader Middle East peace agreement. While the initial round of technical negotiations in Switzerland remains delayed, both Israeli forces and Hezbollah have largely halted their strikes across the border. US President Donald Trump expressing his confidence that global tensions will only improve.
2: Those ships are flowing out of the Hormuz Strait like nobody's ever seen before, actually. There were a lot of them, about 700 of them, and they're pouring out. The oil is all over the place. You're going to see oil drop so low. I hope the companies are happy about it. But we have a lot of victories.
0: Australia's top universities are warning of a major financial hit as visa applications from Chinese students plunge by nearly a third. Institutions like the University of Sydney and the University of New South Wales rely heavily on international fees to cross-subsidise teaching and research. Staff are suggesting tightening immigration controls and new competition from rising Asian universities are to blame. Hidden mobile speed cameras in Victoria could be axed under a new proposal being put to State Parliament. Carolee Katsimbanis reports.
3: Those hidden mobile speed cameras would effectively just disappear. Instead, mandatory warning signs would alert drivers to them. The move will be voted on when Parliament resumes next month, and if passed, the laws would follow similar moves in New South Wales. News Corp says the proposal by the Shooters, Fishers and Farmers Party is understood to have cross-party support, arguing drivers are more likely to reduce speed when warned of a camera ahead. Victoria raked in $131 million in mobile speed camera fines last year, compared with almost $9 million in New South Wales. Carolee Katsimbanis, Melbourne.
0: Briefly in other news, a large emergency response was required near Warrigal in Victoria after a fuel tanker rolled, colliding with multiple other vehicles. It happened on the Princes Freeway just before 6:30 a.m. Police, paramedics and fireys all responded with reports of multiple injuries. And two men showing signs of hypothermia have been rescued from Tasmania's southwest wilderness after getting into trouble while kayaking on the Huon River. A rescue helicopter crew found them up a steep cliff northwest of the Craycroft River junction. They were then taken to hospital in Hobart. And new research suggests laughing could be a powerful tool for people managing chronic lung conditions. This is Air News. Australia couldn't follow up with another win in the FIFA World Cup, losing its second game. Airsport's Graham Davis has the details.
4: USA qualified for the round of 32 with a 2-0 win over Australia, with both goals coming in a first half that it dominated. In the 11th minute, Balogun outpaced Italiano down the left, and Burgess then got his feet muddled trying to clear and smash the ball into his own net. 2 minutes before half-time and there was some fortune with the second goal. Dense effort from the edge of the box following a corner was blocked by Suter, with the ball lobbing into the air for Freeman to nod home. Australia changed formation after the break and following some substitutions dominated the final half hour. Valpato fired over in the 62nd minute and Metcalf tested the keeper, but there were no clear-cut opportunities. USA progressed, while the Socceroos will probably need a result against Paraguay in its last group game. Graham Davis in Seattle for Air Sport.
0: NRL and the St George Dragons are reeling after losing to the Newcastle Knights 22 points to 20 in a Friday night nail-biter. Despite going down 10-0 early in the first half, the Red V managed to make Newcastle work hard to stay ahead. Interim Dragons coach Dean Young says the close scoreline made the loss tough to swallow.
5: I thought everyone did their job. Some opportunities for us to win the game, and we didn't nail them, and unfortunately we put all that effort in, we don't get the result.
0: And in the AFL, the Gold Coast Suns have fallen short to the Hawks, 113-97 on the Gold Coast. Australian Independent Radio News.
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0: Good morning, I'm Terry Daniel. The Albanese government admits it has been politically damaged following the backlash to its tax changes. Federal politics editor Michael Packey has more.
1: Labor has been forced to retreat from a number of key tax measures announced in the May budget amid severe criticism of the changes. Businesses with a turnover of up to $10 million will now be able to access the 50% capital gains tax discount. Startups will be given concessions, but only if they can prove they're an innovative business, while the 30% tax on testamentary trusts has been scrapped. Federal Treasurer Jim Chalmers argues the campaign against the initial changes has been dishonest.
2: We have lost some political paint.
1: Opposition leader Angus Taylor...